0: Hi there! Welcome to Easy Japanese from NHK World Japan. I'm Eriko Kojima.
1: And I'm Michael Reese. 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
1: The main character of our skit is Tam, a student from Vietnam who lives in Harusan House. She's come to Asakusa with her housemate Mia, a Chinese photographer. The two are looking around the souvenir shops on the Nakamisedori, the main approach to Sensoji Temple.
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2: この T シャツ見て。忍者って書いてある。
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3: お寺ですか？
2: 行きましょう。
0: Here's what the skit means line by line.
1: Mia says to Tam,
2: この T シャツ見て。
0: Look at this T-shirt.
2: 忍者って書いてある。
0: It says 忍者。
1: Looking at the T-shirt, Tam says,
3: Ah, ninja!
0: Wow, ninja!
1: A clerk addresses the two, saying,
4: いらっしゃいませ。
0: May I help you?
1: Tam asks,
3: すみません。お守りはありますか?
0: Yes, excuse me, do you have any lucky charms?
1: The clerk replies,
5: ちょっとここにはありませんね。
0: Sorry, we don't carry those.
1: Mia says to Tam,
2: Tam, お守りはお寺にあるよ。
0: Tam, they have amulets at the temple.
1: Tam says,

0: 寺ですか?
1: The temple?
2: Mia suggests to Tam.
0: 行きましょう。
1: Let's go.
2: So, Ediko, tell me, what are Japanese lucky charms or amulets?
1: Well, they're called omamori in Japanese. You can usually get them at shrines and temples. They're believed to bring luck or protect against misfortune. The kind Tam is looking for comes in a small pouch.Today's key phrase is, do you have any lucky charms?
0: お守りはありますか?
1: If you memorize this pattern, you'll be able to ask if someone has what you're looking for. We'll start by looking at what the key phrase means. お守り is lucky charms or amulets. The following は is a particle that shows what the topic is. あります is the verb あるor have in the masu form. Adding ka at the end turns the sentence into a question. Now, here's today's point. When you're shopping and want to inquire if the store has what you're looking for, add the particle wa after the thing you want, followed by the phrase arimasu ka.
2: Listen and repeat.
3: Arimasu ka?お守りはありますか? お守りはありますか?
2: Were you able to say it well?
1: Now, listen to a conversation about whether something is available at a tourist information center.
4: すみません。地図はありますか?
0: はい、こちらです。
1: Here's what the conversation means. A tourist asks,
4: すみません、地図はありますか?
2: Excuse me, do you have a map?
1: We previously learned that when you want to ask someone a question, you start off with, excuse me, or すみません. Remember that? 地図 is map.The receptionist answers,
0: はい、こちらです。
2: Yes, here it is.
1: The receptionist provides a map right away. If maps are not available, the person probably won't say, we don't have any, ありません, in a direct manner. Instead, the reply will be a bit ambiguous, something like, ちょっと, or apologetic, I'm sorry, or すみません.
2: Listen and repeat.
3: 地図はありますか? すみません。地図はありますか?
1: How about a souvenir shop? How would you ask if they have a folding fan? A folding fan is called...
3: センス。センス。
1: Now, try saying it with すみません. Go ahead.
0: すみません。センスはありますか? すみません。センスはありますか?
1: Next, try asking if they have a ninja t-shirt. A t-shirt is T シャツ。To say ninja t-shirt, you use the particle no and say
3: 忍者の T シャツ。忍者の T シャツ。
1: Please go ahead.
4: すみません。忍者の T シャツはありますか? すみません。忍者の T シャツはありますか?
2: Now you're able to ask whether they have what you're looking for.
1: Today's bonus phrase is this line by the clerk in the skit. Try to remember it.
5: いらっしゃいませ。
1: いらっしゃいませ means may I help you? It's a fixed phrase, the first thing said to a customer who walks into a shop or a restaurant.
2: Let's listen to how various people say it.
6: いらっしゃいませ。
7: いらっしゃいませ。
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1: Here's today's skit once again.
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2: Next up, Mia's Travel Guide. Today we'll introduce Asakusa, the popular Tokyo tourist spot where the skit took place.
1: Asakusa in eastern Tokyo is always packed with tourists. The Kaminarimon Gate is at the entrance of Sensoji Temple. You can't miss its huge red lantern. The Nakamise Street for shopping stretches for 250 meters up to the main hall.
2: There must be lots of shops there.
1: Oh yes, they line both sides of the street. And all sorts of things are for sale, including souvenirs and sweets.For example, piping hot hand-baked rice crackers and tiny sponge cakes filled with sweet red bean paste called ningyo yaki. You'll find plenty of t-shirts, folding fans, and chopsticks too.
2: Well, I'm getting in the mood to do some shopping.
1: At the far end of the Nakamise Street is the main hall of Sensoji Temple. Tokyo Sky Tree is also in walking distance. Lots of tourists take in both places in one day.I hope you'll have a chance to stroll around there sometime. Did you enjoy today's Easy Japanese?
2: Join us again next time.

0: Welcome to NHK Newsline. I'm Morishita Erika in Tokyo. U.S. President Donald Trump and Chinese President Xi Jinping have ended the first day of summit talks. Chinese media say trade and Taiwan came up at the meeting. The two leaders sat down at the Great Hall of the People in Beijing.
1: A stable bilateral relationship is good for the world. China and the United States both stand to gain from cooperation and lose from confrontation. We should be partners, not rivals. I hope that 2026 will be a historic landmark year to carry on the past and open up the future of China-U.S. relations.
2: We're going to have a fantastic future together. Such respect for China, the job you've done. You're a great leader. I say it to everybody. You're a great leader. We have the greatest businessmen, the biggest, and I guess the best in the world. And they look forward to trade and doing business, and it's going to be totally reciprocal on our behalf. So I really look very much forward to our discussions.
0: China's state-run Xinhua News Agency reported some of the details from the meeting. It says Xi called their economic ties mutually beneficial. He says while disagreements and frictions exist, the only right choice is to consult each other on equal footing. Xi reportedly brought up Taiwan, saying it was a most important issue between them. He says if it is handled properly, their overall relationship can remain stable. A military band performed both national anthems at the welcoming ceremony. The high-stakes meeting was Trump's first in Beijing since 2017. The leaders greeted each other as children waved flags and bouquets. At the ceremony, top executives from leading U.S. companies were in attendance, including Apple's Tim Cook, Tesla's Elon Musk, and NVIDIA's Jensen Huang. The talks Thursday lasted just over 2 hours. Afterwards, the two leaders visited the Temple of Heaven, a UNESCO World Heritage Site. They will take part in a state banquet in the evening. And Friday, they will sit down again before Trump leaves Beijing in the afternoon. For more on this Thursday's meeting, earlier I spoke with NHK World's Yoshida Mayu in Beijing. So Mayu, this was the U.S.

0: president's first visit to China in 9 years. How has it gone so far?
1: From what we saw, the welcome ceremony appeared to be quite warm. There were a lot of smiles and friendly handshakes between President Xi, when President Xi greeted President Trump. Both sides had positive things to say afterward and sounded optimistic when talking about future relations. In the lead-up, China's foreign ministry posted a video on social media titled Peaceful Coexistence. It explained the history of cultural and economic exchanges between the U.S. and China and emphasized the importance of cooperation. Local media outlets have been reporting extensively on this meeting. China's state broadcaster carried live coverage of the event, something rarely seen for visits by other foreign leaders. Newspapers also gave the summit prominent front-page coverage and characterized it as a new beginning.
0: So, as they continue their talks, what will China be prioritizing?
1: President Xi sees this as an opportunity to show he is a leader who can negotiate on equal terms with the world's largest economy. This would boost his authority within the country and project China as a major power on the world stage. A key question is whether the two sides will extend the trade truce agreed upon a last October summit in South Korea. China is expected to press the U.S. on tariffs, export controls, and sanctions on Chinese companies. To give President Trump a win he can take back home, experts widely expect China to make some concessions related to agricultural products and aircraft.
0: And as we've been reporting, President Xi seems to have used strong words regarding Taiwan. What do you make of his remarks?
1: It seems President Xi is sending a clear message on Taiwan today. He said Taiwan is the most important issue in China-U.S. relations. Beijing has consistently maintained that Taiwan is at the very core of China's core interests. U.S. arms sales to Taiwan worth enormous sums are not acceptable to China. Ultimately, China is hoping the U.S. will move away from its long-standing policy of strategic ambiguity on Taiwan.
0: And Mayu, they are also expected to hold in-depth talks on Iran. How do you think China will approach that issue?
1: It is likely to be a delicate balancing act for China. The country is the world's largest crude oil importer. Much of that comes from the Middle East, including Iran. So the impact of a long, drawn-out conflict would be a major blow for China. The challenge will be if China can find common ground with the U.S. while maintaining ties with Iran and other Middle East nations.
0: And earlier, I also spoke with our senior international correspondent, Ishii Yusaku, about the U.S. perspective on the talks. What exactly in the U.S. hoping to gain from this meeting?
2: Well, for President Trump, the top priority of this visit is trade and the economy.
0: Trade and economy.
2: Mm-hmm. The U.S. and China, of course, started exchanging escalating tariffs and other trade measures in early days of Trump's second term in 2025. But after last October's summit in Busan, South Korea, Washington and Beijing agreed to what many have called a temporary truce, with both sides posing stricter measures. But from Washington's perspective, China remains America's biggest long-term strategic competitor. However, what stood out today in the meeting was Trump's notably friendly tone at the start of the meeting. He praised President Xi as a great leader and said, "It's an honor to be your friend." And in a relatively short opening message, Trump said that relations between the two countries are in good shape. He also noted that top American business leaders like Elon Musk and Tim Cook had joined him on the trip. And he said they are looking forward to doing business with China. With the midterm elections approaching this fall, the president seems eager to demonstrate to voters that he is a deal maker who is capable of avoiding a direct confrontation.

0: confrontation with China while still achieving economic wins. And we still do not know the details of the, what was discussed behind the closed door yet, but China may have signaled additional purchase of U.S. products. That's an issue with clear political significance, especially among American farmers, which are a key part of Trump's Republican base. And if Trump can frame this visit as a I made a deal and the money is coming in from China, that alone may be enough for the White House to call this trip a success.
1: And this visit also comes against the backdrop of the U.S.-Israel military operation against Iran, right?
0: Exactly, Erica. And in fact, President Trump had originally planned to visit China back in late March, but he postponed the trip, saying he needed to focus on the U.S. operation in Iran. And Trump has been criticizing Iran for its de facto blockade of the Strait of Hormuz. The challenge for Washington is that the conflict has taken much longer to resolve than anticipated, and an exit strategy is becoming increasingly unclear. So due to the situation in the Middle East, gas prices in the United States have risen significantly, and leading to growing public dissatisfaction. So before the summit, the U.S. had imposed sanctions on a number of Chinese companies for aiding Iran's shipment of oil to China. And China has close diplomatic ties to Iran. So there has been speculation that Washington might try to pressure Beijing to use its influence over Tehran. But at this moment right now, it's still unclear how directly Trump addressed this issue in the talks.
1: And also Taiwan. Earlier, the live report from Beijing explained China's position. So what is the U.S. stance on Taiwan?
0: Of course, officially, the U.S. position on Taiwan has not changed.
1: Not changed.
0: But countries across the region, including Japan, are closely monitoring whether President Trump could go further than previous administrations as part of a broader short-term deal with Beijing. For instance, arms sales to Taiwan. The long-standing U.S. position has been that this is not something that Washington consults with China about. But if that were to change, it could have serious implications for regional security and stability. And it's also important to note that the diplomacy doesn't end with today's meeting. There's a state banquet tonight, and followed tomorrow by a team meeting and a working lunch. And that means there's going to be more opportunities for direct talks between Trump and Xi. And as the talks between the U.S. and China continues, the stakes extend far beyond the two major powers, and the outcome could have significant implications for the entire region and the world.
1: Russia has carried out a massive drone and missile attack on the Ukrainian capital of Kyiv. The Associated Press said on Thursday, damage has been reported across six districts of the city. Local authorities have been quoted as saying at least one person is dead and 31 have been injured. Ukraine's State Emergency Service posted video on social media showing what the agency says to be the Donetsky district. It shows a residential building with significant damage, and emergency workers are rescuing people from under the rubble. Ukrainian President Volodymyr Zelensky said on Wednesday, ahead of a meeting between the leaders of the U.S. and China, that Ukraine expects the issue of ending Russia's war against Ukraine to be raised. The International Energy Agency says global oil supply declined further in April amid the Iran situation, with daily losses exceeding 10% of the world daily demand. The IEA report released on Wednesday showed that global oil supply fell by 1.8 million barrels a day in April to 95.1 million barrels a day. That brought total losses to 12.8 million barrels a day since February, when the United States and Israel began military operations against Iran. The report said observed global inventories, including oil stored at sea, fell by 250 million barrels in March and April. The report mentioned that crude oil exports from the United States, Brazil, and other countries have increased, but it says overall supply has fallen as output from Gulf countries declined following the effective closure of the Strait of Hormuz. The IEA pointed out that even if a deal to end the U.S.-Iran conflict is reached and flows through the strait gradually resume, supply will likely be slower to recover. It said further price volatility appears likely, with global oil inventories already drawing at the record clip. Meanwhile, an oil tanker managed by major Japanese oil wholesaler Eneos Holdings has reportedly passed through the Strait of Hormuz. Reuters news agency and Bloomberg reported that data from a vessel tracking company showed the Panama-flagged tanker had transited the strait. The reports say the tanker is carrying 1.2 million barrels of Kuwait crude and 700,000 barrels of Emirati Das Blend oil. The vessel is expected to arrive in Japan on June 3rd. In April, another Japan-linked oil tanker, the Idemitsu Maru, sailed through the Strait of Hormuz after it was effectively closed. Japan's space agency says preparations are underway to launch an H-3 rocket next month as planned. A project manager at the Japan Aerospace Exploration Agency says its engineers have repaired the payload support structure and confirmed it can withstand its load. Last December, liftoff of the previous H-3 rocket failed due to a problem with that part. The new rocket, called Type 30, won't use boosters. It will carry six ultra-small satellites.
2: It'll be a challenge for us to make a comeback. There will be no future for H-3 rockets unless we overcome this hurdle.
1: The project manager added all those involved in the mission are working with a sense of tension. Now let's see what's happening in the world of business. Here's Ramin Malagert from the Biz Desk.
3: Thank you very much indeed. Now, Honda Motor has posted heavy group losses for fiscal 2025, largely due to a scaling back of its EV strategy. The Japanese automaker says this is the first time its full-year earnings fell into the red since it went public. Operating loss for the year ending in March stood at 414 billion yen, or $2.6 billion. Net loss came to 423 billion yen. The biggest losses stem from Honda's decision to pause its fully electric ambitions, canceling EV models and suspending projects in North America. U.S. tariff measures also took a toll on the company's bottom line. Now, looking ahead, Honda says it expects earnings to return to the black for the current fiscal year. The company projects an operating profit of 500 billion yen, or $3.1 billion, thanks to higher sales of cars and motorbikes. It is forecasting net income of 260 billion yen. Tokyo's Nikkei 225 stock index, right here on the screen, ended lower on Thursday after profit-taking erased record gains earlier in the day. Now, the benchmark had set an all-time intraday high in the morning session. The index ended at 62,654, down almost 1%. Market sources say the morning rally was led by buying of domestic semiconductor-related stocks. That followed another strong performance from tech issues in New York. But then investors moved to lock in profits in the afternoon after some AI-related firms released lower-than-expected earnings. Okay, now, Pokemon cards, Purikura, photo booth capsules, toys. Over the years, Japan has seen the emergence of countless fads that ended up becoming cultural fixtures. Now, could 3D bubble stickers be next? Businesses see the latest craze

0: as a promising opportunity for long-term growth. And Shirol's Amaraimu has the more.
1: For children, bubble stickers are serious business. They keep their favorites in special albums and barter to expand their collections. This group of friends gave us an exclusive look at their intense trade negotiations. There's even an informal exchange rate, with some designs considered rarer and more valuable than others. But no amount of wheeling and dealing can land the most popular stickers. Even money isn't enough. Getting your hands on them required some good fortune. This store introduced a special lottery system for popular stickers. Only a lucky few are actually able to buy them. Shoppers who win the draw are given a 10-minute window to browse the store and buy what they want.
2: I tried so many times and finally won today.
3: I was missing a few of my favorites, so I'm glad I was able to get them today. I'm so happy.
1: The craze took off last September when Kuria's Bonbon Drop stickers emerged as a surprise hit. The company has shipped 22 million sticker sheets as of the end of March. The product was originally designed with children in mind, but the company says adults are also driving the demand.
4: It's part social media, part adults looking back fondly on the toys and fads of their childhood. The stickers have grown far beyond anything we could have imagined.
1: People in their 20s and 30s remember collecting stickers as children. Now, it's a nostalgic hobby that remains affordable amid rising prices almost everywhere else. Stickers are also a way for them to spend time and bond with their children.
5: It's rare to find something that kids, young adults, and adults can enjoy in different ways. Bubble stickers give each generation something different, and I think that's why they've become so popular.
1: For businesses, the sticker boom is presenting a chance to expand. This company made stickers of its character, hoping to win more hearts and create new opportunities. San Hoseki specialized in mail-order plushies, accessories, and handmade figurine kits. But sales plummeted during the coronavirus pandemic, and the company came close to bankruptcy. Product director Kanzaki Satomi believed the firm had to turn away from its traditional strengths to rebuild. Her team launched a line of stickers featuring the company's original characters last November, and sales have been strong. She's now planning to return to the firm's area of expertise with a DIY kit that allows customers to make their own unique stickers.
6: We want to tie stickers to our main business and turn them into something only we can make. Trends are opportunities for growth, and we have to take advantage of them.
1: For now, nothing is stopping Japan's sticker craze. Companies are trying to make sure it's more than just the latest fad and has a chance at sticking around. Amaraimu, NHK World.
0: And that is it for business news.
7: Next, at the beginning of April, Japanese police began giving tickets for reckless cycling, and they say they've issued more than 2,000 in just the first month. The so-called blue tickets apply to cyclists aged 16 or over. Police issue them for 113 types of violations. Offenders basically get guidance or a warning. Those who ignore a warning and still break a rule face fines. The National Police Agency says officers issued 2,147 tickets across Japan in April. The most common violation was not stopping at the stop line. That was followed by using a smartphone while cycling and ignoring

a lucrative brand. Niigata Prefecture will host a World Nishikigoi Summit this November, and traceability will be high on the agenda. The multicolored carp are said to have originated in Niigata and are now bred around the world. There are said to be more than 100 varieties, but with no international standards for defining them. The first summit was held back in 2022. Organizers say this year's gathering will focus on creating a global traceability system. The idea is to record information such where the fish are bred and how they're distributed. The summit will also focus on how to promote the fish globally.

0: Now it's time to check out the weather. Japan is currently experiencing evening showers. Our meteorologist Yumi Hirano has the details.
1: The combination of warm surface temperatures and cold air aloft is bringing scattered showers. Thunderstorm probability will stay high, especially across Kanto, Koshin, and Tokai on Thursday night. Isolated severe weather is possible during the evening commute. But the conditions will improve on Friday as a high-pressure system covers the country, so sunny skies are expected in many cities, and the temperatures will jump to almost 30. Tokyo will see 25 on Friday and 28 on Saturday, which is typical of July. So please stay cool and hydrated. Moving to Europe, back-to-back storms have been affecting the continent. Turkey is also experiencing severe weather this week. Heavy rain in a Turkish coastal town caused a severe flooding on Tuesday. Rivers near the country's Black Sea coast overflowed, and water flooded the streets and the people's homes. Many cars and debris were washed away, according to the Associated Press. AP also reported that local media said 12 people were treated in hospital after sustaining minor injuries. Along a frontal system, another day of wet weather is expected in Turkey. In addition to downpours, gusty winds, lightning, and large hail are possible. For the west, another storm is bringing widespread showers to Germany, France, and Italy. Heavy snow is also expected in higher elevations. Thundershowers are possible in Paris, Rome, and Istanbul, but sunny skies are likely in Madrid and Lisbon with highs of 20. That's it for now. Have a nice day.

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分118555千赫，20:20、21:21:40、22:2011660千赫，23:9560千赫，0:3011915千赫。最新新闻以及更多详细内容，请查看以下网址：nhk.jp/chinese。

0: Welcome to NHK Newsline. I'm Yamaguchi Hiroaki in Tokyo. U.S. President Donald Trump and Chinese President Xi Jinping have wrapped up their first day of summit talks. Their agenda included economic cooperation and the situation in the Middle East. They also attended a banquet at the Great Hall of the People in Beijing.
1: We both believe that the China-U.S. relationship is the most important bilateral relationship in the world. We must make it work and never mess it up.
2: We had extremely positive and productive conversations and meetings today with the Chinese delegation earlier.
0: At the banquet, Trump extended an invitation to Xi and his wife to visit the White House this September. China's state-run Xinhua news agency reported some of the details from the meeting. It says Xi called economic ties between the two countries mutually beneficial. He says while disagreements and frictions exist, the only right choice is to consult each other on equal footing. Xi reportedly brought up Taiwan, saying it was the most important issue between them. He says if it is handled properly, their overall relationship can remain stable. The U.S. side also disclosed some details of the summit. A White House official says the two sides agreed that the Strait of Hormuz must remain open to support the free flow of energy. The official says President Xi made clear China's opposition to the militarization of the strait and any effort to charge a toll for its use. Xi also reportedly expressed interest in purchasing more American oil to reduce China's dependence on the strait in the future. The official also said both countries agreed that Iran can never have a nuclear weapon. On Friday, they will sit down again before Trump leaves Beijing in the afternoon. For more, my colleague Kume Ayako and I spoke earlier with NHK World's China correspondent Yoshida Mayu in Beijing.
3: Mayu, can you give us a sense of what the atmosphere is like there?
4: There are tight security measures in place, but a welcoming mood has also spread across the city. China's state broadcaster aired the welcome ceremony live, which is rare for a foreign leader's visit. It shows how much importance the Chinese side is placing on this event.
0: Wait, what are China's main priorities for the summit?
4: It seems that China's primary objective in the talks was to demonstrate that it is easing tensions. At the welcome ceremony, the two leaders were seen exchanging words and smiling. The general mood was one of reconciliation. In his opening remarks, President Xi Jinping emphasized working together, saying cooperations benefit both sides, while conflict hurts both. With China's economy slowing, it was important to show that the country is making an effort to restore a stable relationship with the U.S., while demonstrating its status as a major power to audiences both at home and abroad.
3: So what specifically did the two leaders agree on?
4: China's foreign ministry says Trump and Xi agreed to build a constructive and strategical stable relationship. Specifically, this means making cooperation the norm and keeping competition at a moderate level. For China, it appears to be looking to show that it got the U.S. to recognize it as an equal partner. Also, that it took a cooperative stance despite the various differences between the countries. We're still waiting to hear what specific agreements were made on tariffs and trade, but it's possible that China made some concessions on purchases of agricultural products and aircraft to give President Trump a win to take back home. The conflict with Iran was also discussed, but again, the details have not been made public. China is likely looking to find common ground with the U.S., while also maintaining ties with Iran and other Middle Eastern countries. So it will be worth paying close attention to what the leaders had to say on the issue.
0: And what's your take on President Xi's comments about Taiwan?
4: It's notable how strongly he pressed Trump on the issue. As Beijing often says, Taiwan is at the very core of its core interests. Large-scale U.S. arms sales to Taiwan are unacceptable to China. experts here had suggested ahead of the summit that China would likely push the U.S. to move away from its long-standing policy of strategic ambiguity on Taiwan. And Xi's comments made it clear that China is keeping a close watch on the U.S. over this issue. But as with many of the topics raised at the summit, we may have to wait until the dust has settled before we can say how much was actually achieved.
0: And we also spoke earlier with NHK's senior international correspondent Ishii Yusaku, who has been covering the Trump administration since its first term.
3: Yusaku, what exactly is the U.S. hoping to gain from this meeting?
5: For President Trump, the top priority of this visit is trade and the economy. The U.S. and China, of course, started exchanging escalating tariffs and other trade measures in the early days of Trump's second term in 2025. After last October's summit in Busan,

0: South Korea, Washington and Beijing agreed to what many have called a temporary truce, with both sides posing stricter measures. But from Washington's perspective, China remains America's biggest long-term strategic competitor. So, however, what stood out today to me was Trump's notably friendly tone at the start of the meeting. He praised President Xi as a great leader and said, "It's an honor to be your friend." In a relatively short opening message, Trump emphasized that relations between the two countries are in good shape. He also noted that top American business leaders like Elon Musk and Tim Cook had joined him on the trip, and he said they are looking forward to doing business with China. With the midterm elections approaching this fall, the president seems eager to demonstrate to voters that he is a deal maker who is capable of avoiding a direct confrontation with China while still achieving economic wins. White House officials said the two sides discussed ways to enhance economic cooperation in the meeting, and China may have signaled additional purchase of U.S. products. So that's an issue with a clear political significance, especially among American farmers, which are a key part of Trump's Republican base. And if Trump can frame this visit as "I made a deal and money is coming in from China," that alone may be enough for the White House to call this trip a success.
1: And this visit also comes against the backdrop of the U.S.-Israel military operation against Iran.
0: Mm-hmm. Exactly. Trump has been criticizing Iran for its de facto blockade of Strait of Hormuz. Mm-hmm. The challenge for Washington is that the conflict has taken much longer to resolve than anticipated, and an exit strategy is becoming increasingly unclear. And due to the situation in the Middle East, gas prices in the United States has risen significantly and leading to growing public dissatisfaction. So China has close diplomatic ties to Iran, so there's been speculation that Washington might try to pressure Beijing to use its influence over Tehran. So as we heard earlier, the two sides agreed in the meeting that the Strait of Hormuz must remain open and Iran cannot be allowed to have a nuclear weapon.
2: And Taiwan, also earlier we heard from Yoshida Mayu in Beijing about China's position. Mm. What is the U.S.'s stance on Taiwan?
0: Officially, the United States position on Taiwan has not changed. And President Trump did not respond to the reporters when he was asked if he had discussed Taiwan in the talks. But countries, including Japan, across the region, are closely monitoring if Trump could go further than previous administrations as part of a broader short-term deal with Beijing. For instance, arms sales to Taiwan. The long-standing U.S. position has been that this is not something Washington consults with China about. If that were to change, it could have serious implications for regional security and stability. It's also important to note that the diplomacy doesn't end with today's meeting. There's a state banquet tonight and followed tomorrow by a working lunch. So that means more opportunities for direct talk between Trump and Xi. So as the talks between the U.S. and China continues, the stakes extend far beyond the two major powers, and the outcome could have significant implications for the entire region and the world.
1: All right. Thank you for all your insights, Yusaku, as always.
0: Thank you.
1: Russia launched a barrage of missiles and drones at Ukraine overnight, with Kyiv bearing the brunt of the attack. At least five people were killed and more than 40 injured. Ukrainian President Volodymyr Zelensky posted on social media that Russians had launched over 670 attack drones and 56 missiles at the country. He said Kyiv was the main target. One drone slammed into a 9-story residential building, destroying its entrance. More than 10 people are believed to be missing. Zelensky condemned Russia and said rescue operations are being stepped up amid fears there are still people trapped in the rubble. Zelensky said Wednesday he expected Russia's war in Ukraine to be discussed at the U.S.-China summit in Beijing. Japan's biggest oil wholesaler, ENEOS Holdings, says a crude oil tanker of one of its subsidiaries has passed through the Strait of Hormuz. The firm says the ship is the ENEOS Endeavor, which can carry about 2 million barrels of crude oil. It says the ship is expected to arrive in Japan sometime between late May and early June if it continues sailing smoothly. The company also says 4 Japanese crew members on board are in good health. In April, another Japan-linked oil tanker, the Idemitsu Maru, sailed through the Strait of Hormuz after it was effectively closed. The International Energy Agency says global oil supply declined further in April amid the Iran situation, with daily losses exceeding 10% of the world's daily demand. The IEA report released on Wednesday showed that global oil supply fell by 1.8 million barrels a day in April to 95.1 million barrels a day. That brought total losses to 12.8 million barrels a day since February, when the United States and Israel began military operations against Iran. The report said observed global inventories, including oil stored at sea, fell by 250 million barrels in March and April. The report mentioned that crude oil exports from the United States, Brazil, and other countries have increased. But it says overall supply has fallen as output from Gulf countries declined following the effective closure of the Strait of Hormuz. The IEA pointed out that even if a deal to end the U.S.-Iran conflict is reached and flows through the strait gradually resume, supply will likely be slower to recover. It said further price volatility appears likely, with global oil inventories already drawing at a record clip. We now move to what's making headlines in the Asia-Pacific with Rosalinda Bavalia at our bureau in Bangkok.
3: As Trump and Xi discussed the conflict in Iran during their summit in Beijing, the country's foreign minister Abbas Araghchi is trying to drum up international support. He's meeting with his counterparts in the BRICS group of emerging economies for 2 days of talks in India's capital, New Delhi. Other participants include Russian Foreign Minister Sergei Lavrov and the United Arab Emirates Minister of State at the Ministry of Foreign Affairs, Khalifa Shaheen Al-Marar. India holds the group's chair for this year. The country's foreign minister says the recent Middle East conflict only underlines the importance of dialogue and diplomacy.
4: Our discussions today are an opportunity to reflect on global and regional developments and to consider practical ways to strengthen our cooperation.
3: In the meeting, Araghchi says his country has been the victim of illegal expansionism and warmongering.
5: Iran, therefore, calls upon BRICS member states and all responsible members of the international community to explicitly condemn violations of international law by the United States and Israel.
3: But there are differing views among the participants. Following military attacks by Iran, the UAE is stepping up its condemnation, calling these incidents an apparent act of aggression. The focus is on whether the group can reach a consensus on a joint closing statement over the issue. Now to the Philippines, where gunfire broke out on Wednesday night at the Senate building. This comes after a senator wanted by the International Criminal Court sought refuge inside. Multiple media outlets reported journalists and officials fled as more than 10 gunshots rung inside the building. There were no casualties, and local authorities say one person has been detained. Senator Ronald De La Rosa, a close ally of former Philippine President Rodrigo Duterte, was sheltering inside the building and refusing the ICC's arrest warrant. The Hague-based court has accused De La Rosa of at least 32 instances of the crime against humanity.

ocean. Showers expected in Colombo, but further north, scorching conditions are still the biggest concern. The highs will be 40 in New Delhi and 43 in Varanasi. So please stay cool and hydrated. Moving to Japan, a combination of warm surface temperatures and cold air aloft is bringing scattered thunder showers. After sunny and summer-like temperatures, people in Yokohama were suddenly caught in torrential rain on Thursday. The Yokohama Fire Department reported about 60 millimeters of rainfall in just 1 hour in the afternoon. The heavy rain was accompanied by lightning and hail. Some roads were flooded up to knee height and one truck became stuck. Isolated thunder showers are still possible on Thursday, but the conditions will improve on Friday as high-pressure systems covered the country. So sunny skies are expected in many cities and the temperatures will jump to almost 30. Tokyo will see 25 on Friday and 28 on Saturday, which is typical of July. In the bigger picture across East Asia, a frontal system will stay static along southern China. So up to 150 millimeters of rain is possible in Guangdong province. Parts of Taiwan could also have downpours. That's it for now. Stay safe.

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0: Welcome to NHK Newsline. I'm Yamaguchi Hiroaki in Tokyo. U.S. President Donald Trump and Chinese President Xi Jinping have wrapped up their first day of summit talks. Their agenda included economic cooperation and the situation in the Middle East. They also attended a banquet at the Great Hall of the People in Beijing.
1: We both believe that the China-U.S. relationship is the most important bilateral relationship in the world. We must make it work and never mess it up.
2: We had extremely positive and productive conversations and meetings today with the Chinese delegation earlier.
0: At the banquet, Trump extended an invitation to Xi and his wife to visit the White House this September. China's state-run Xinhua News Agency reported some of the details from the meeting. It says Xi called economic ties between the two countries mutually beneficial. He says while disagreements and frictions exist, the only right choice is to consult each other on equal footing. Xi reportedly brought up Taiwan, saying it was the most important issue between them. He says if it is handled properly, their overall relationship can remain stable. The U.S. side also disclosed some details of the summit. A White House official says the two sides agreed that the Strait of Hormuz must remain open to support the free flow of energy. The official says President Xi made clear China's opposition to the militarization of the strait and any effort to charge a toll for its use. Xi also reportedly expressed interest in purchasing more American oil to reduce China's dependence on the strait in the future. The official also said both countries agreed that Iran can never have a nuclear weapon. On Friday, they will sit down again before Trump leaves Beijing in the afternoon. For more, my colleague Kume Ayako and I spoke earlier with NHK World's China correspondent Yoshida Mayu in Beijing.
3: Mayu, can you give us a sense of what the atmosphere is like there?
4: There are tight security measures in place, but a welcoming mood has also spread across the city. China's state broadcaster aired the welcome ceremony live, which is rare for a foreign leader's visit. It shows how much importance the Chinese side is placing on this event.
0: Wait, what are China's main priorities for the summit?
4: It seems that China's primary objective in the talks was to demonstrate that it is easing tensions. At the welcome ceremony, the two leaders were seen exchanging words and smiling. The general mood was one of reconciliation. In his opening remarks, President Xi Jinping emphasized working together, saying cooperations benefit both sides, while conflict hurts both. With China's economy slowing, it was important to show that the country is making an effort to restore a stable relationship with the U.S., while demonstrating its status as a major power to audiences both at home and abroad.
3: So what specifically did the two leaders agree on?
4: China's foreign ministry says Trump and Xi agreed to build a constructive and strategical stable relationship. Specifically, this means making cooperation the norm and keeping competition at a moderate level. For China, it appears to be looking to show that it got the U.S. to recognize it as an equal partner. Also, that it took a cooperative stance despite the various differences between the countries. We're still waiting to hear what specific agreements were made on tariffs and trade. But it's possible that China made some concessions on purchases of agricultural products and aircraft to give President Trump a win to take back home. The conflict with Iran was also discussed, but again, the details have not been made public. China is likely looking to find common ground with the U.S., while also maintaining ties with Iran and other Middle Eastern countries. So it will be worth paying close attention to what the leaders had to say on the issue.
0: And what's your take on President Xi's comments about Taiwan?
4: It's notable how strongly he pressed Trump on the issue. As Beijing often says, Taiwan is at the very core of its core interests. Large-scale U.S. arms sales to Taiwan are unacceptable to China. Experts here had suggested ahead of the summit that China would likely push the U.S. to move away from its long-standing policy of strategic ambiguity on Taiwan. And Xi's comments made it clear that China is keeping a close watch on the U.S. over this issue. But as with many of the topics raised at the summit, we may have to wait until the dust has settled before we can say how much was actually achieved.
0: And we also spoke earlier with NHK's senior international correspondent Ishii Yusaku, who has been covering the Trump administration since its first term.
3: Yusaku, what exactly is the U.S. hoping to gain from this meeting?
5: For President Trump, the top priority of this visit is trade and the economy. The U.S. and China, of course, started exchanging escalating tariffs and other trade measures in the early days of Trump's second term in 2025, after last October's summit in Busan, South Korea. Washington and Beijing agreed to what many have called a temporary truce, with both sides posing stricter measures. But from Washington's perspective, China remains America's biggest long-term strategic competitor. So, however, what stood out today to me was Trump's notably friendly tone at the start of the meeting. He praised President Xi as

0: a great leader and said, it's an honor to be your friend. In a relatively short opening message, Trump emphasized that relations between the two countries are in good shape. He also noted that top American business leaders like Elon Musk and Tim Cook had joined him on the trip, and he said they are looking forward to doing business with China. With the midterm elections approaching, this fall, the president seems eager to demonstrate to voters that he is a deal maker who is capable of avoiding a direct confrontation with China while still achieving economic wins. White House officials said the two sides discussed ways to enhance economic cooperation in the meeting, and China may have signaled additional purchase of U.S. products. So that's an issue with a clear political significance, especially among American farmers, which are a key part of Trump's Republican base. And if Trump can frame this visit as, I made a deal and money is coming in from China, that alone may be enough for the White House to call this trip a success.
1: And this visit also comes against the backdrop of the U.S.-Israel military operation against Iran.
0: Mm-hmm. Exactly. Trump has been criticizing Iran for its de facto blockade of Strait of Hormuz. Mm. The challenge for Washington is that the conflict has taken much longer to resolve than anticipated, and an exit strategy is becoming increasingly unclear. And due to the situation in the Middle East, gas prices in the United States has risen significantly and leading to growing public dissatisfaction. So China has close diplomatic ties to Iran, so there's been speculation that Washington might try to pressure Beijing to use its influence over Tehran. So as we heard earlier, the two sides agreed in the meeting that the Strait of Hormuz must remain open and Iran cannot be allowed to have a nuclear weapon.
2: And Taiwan, also earlier we heard from Yoshida Mayu in Beijing about China's position. Mm. What is the U.S.'s stance on Taiwan?
0: Officially, the United States position on Taiwan has not changed. And President Trump did not respond to the reporters when he was asked by asked if he had discussed Taiwan in the talks. But countries, including Japan, across the region, are closely monitoring if Trump could go further than previous administrations as part of a broader short-term deal with Beijing. For instance, arms sales to Taiwan. The long-standing U.S. position has been that this is not something Washington consults with China about. If that were to change, it could have serious implications for regional security and stability. It's also important to note that the diplomacy doesn't end with today's meeting. There's a state banquet tonight and followed tomorrow by a working lunch. So that means more opportunities for direct talk between Trump and Xi. So as the talks between the U.S. and China continues, the stakes extend far beyond the two major powers, and the outcome could have significant implications for the entire region and the world.
1: All right. Thank you for all your insights, Yusaku, as always.
0: Thank you.
1: Russia launched a barrage of missiles and drones at Ukraine overnight, with Kyiv bearing the brunt of the attack. At least five people were killed and more than 40 injured. Ukrainian President Volodymyr Zelensky posted on social media that Russians had launched over 670 attack drones and 56 missiles at the country. He said Kyiv was the main target. One drone slammed into a nine-story residential building, destroying its entrance. More than 10 people are believed to be missing. Zelensky condemned Russia and said rescue operations are being stepped up amid fears there are still people trapped in the rubble. Zelensky said Wednesday he expected Russia's war in Ukraine to be discussed at the U.S.-China summit in Beijing. J. Japan's biggest oil wholesaler, Eneos Holdings, says a crude oil tanker of one of its subsidiaries has passed through the Strait of Hormuz. The firm says the ship is the Eneos Endeavor, which can carry about 2 million barrels of crude oil. It says the ship is expected to arrive in Japan sometime between late May and early June if it continues sailing smoothly. The company also says four Japanese crew members on board are in good health. In April, another Japan-linked oil tanker, the Idemitsu Maru, sailed through the Strait of Hormuz after it was effectively closed. The International Energy Agency says global oil supply declined further in April amid the Iran situation, with daily losses exceeding 10% of the world's daily demand. The IEA report released on Wednesday showed that global oil supply fell by 1.8 million barrels a day in April to 95.1 million barrels a day. That brought total losses to 12.8 million barrels a day since February, when the United States and Israel began military operations against Iran. The report said observed global inventories, including oil stored at sea, fell by 250 million barrels in March and April. The report mentioned that crude oil exports from the United States, Brazil, and other countries have increased. But it says overall supply has fallen as output from Gulf countries declined following the effective closure of the Strait of Hormuz. The IEA pointed out that even if a deal to end the U.S.-Iran conflict is reached and flows through the strait gradually resume, supply will likely be slower to recover. It said further price volatility appears likely, with global oil inventories already drawing at a record clip. We now move to what's making headlines in the Asia-Pacific with Rosalind de Bavaglia at our bureau in Bangkok.
3: As Trump and Xi discuss the conflict in Iran during their summit in Beijing, the country's foreign minister Abbas Araghchi is trying to drum up international support. He's meeting with his counterparts in the BRICS group of emerging economies for 2 days of talks in India's capital, New Delhi. Other participants include Russian Foreign Minister Sergei Lavrov and the United Arab Emirates Minister of State at the Ministry of Foreign Affairs, Khalifa Shaheen Al-Murar. India holds the group's chair for this year. The country's foreign minister says the recent Middle East conflict only underlines the importance of dialogue and diplomacy.
4: Our discussions today are an opportunity to reflect on global and regional developments and to consider practical ways to strengthen our cooperation.
3: In the meeting, Araghchi says his country has been the victim of illegal expansionism and warmongering.
5: Iran, therefore, calls upon BRICS member states and all responsible members of the international community to explicitly condemn violations of international law by the United States and Israel.
3: But there are differing views among the participants. Following military attacks by Iran, the UAE is stepping up its condemnation, calling these incidents an apparent act of aggression. The focus is on whether the group can reach a consensus on a joint closing statement over the issue. Now to the Philippines, where gunfire broke out on Wednesday night at the Senate building. This comes after a senator wanted by the International Criminal Court sought refuge inside. Multiple media outlets reported journalists and officials fled as more than 10 gunshots rung inside the building. There were no casualties, and local authorities say one person has been detained. Senator Ronald De La Rosa, a close ally of former Philippine President Rodrigo Duterte, was sheltering inside the building and refusing the ICC's arrest warrant. The Hague-based court has accused De La Rosa of at least 32 instances of the crime against humanity of murder. De La Rosa once served as Duterte's national police chief. He's believed to have helped enforce the former president's so-called war on drugs that claimed thousands of lives. The ICC detained Duterte last year and says he's awaiting trial for crimes against humanity. The standoff started on Monday. De La Rosa ran away from investigators at the Senate. He was then kept under the Senate's protective custody. On Wednesday, De La Rosa, in a social media post, called

0: called for his supporters to gather outside the building. He also asked them to help block the arrest and prevent him from being sent to The Hague. De La Rosa's whereabouts is unclear. On Thursday, the Senate president said he was no longer in the building. Meanwhile, President Ferdinand Marcos Jr. has insisted his administration was not involved in the attempts to apprehend De La Rosa. Thailand is one of the top tourist destinations in Asia. But the country's government plans to cut the visa-free stay period from 60 days to 30 amid concerns over illegal activities by foreign travelers.
1: We see that 60 days may be too long. There may be people who are not coming for tourism purposes, but are taking advantage of the 60-day visa-free policy.
0: The foreign minister said on Tuesday his ministry will submit the plan to the cabinet after consulting with relevant agencies. Thailand introduced the 60-day visa exemption for 93 countries and regions in 2024 to boost its economy after the COVID-19 pandemic. But officials say some foreigners are abusing the policy and engaging in illegal activities during their stay. Calls to revise the policy were further fueled earlier this month after police discovered a Chinese national was possessing a cache of military-class weapons. The investigators are looking into the purpose with a possible link to scam syndicates in mind. And that wraps up our bulletin. I'm Rosalinda Bovalia in Bangkok.

0: For more on those stories, please do access the NHK World Japan website. Pokemon cars, Puricura photo booths, capsule toys. Over the years, Japan has seen the emergence of countless fads that ended up becoming cultural fixtures. Now, could 3D bubble stickers be next? Businesses see the latest craze as a promising opportunity for long-term growth. NHK World's Anma Raimu has the story.
1: For children, bubble stickers are serious business. They keep their favorites in special albums and barter to expand their collections. This group of friends gave us an exclusive look at their intense trade negotiations. There's even an informal exchange rate, with some designs considered rarer and more valuable than others. But no amount of wheeling and dealing can land the most popular stickers. Even money isn't enough. Getting your hands on them required some good fortune. This store introduced a special lottery system for popular stickers. Only a lucky few are actually able to buy them. Shoppers who win the draw are given a 10-minute window to browse the store and buy what they want.
2: I tried so many times and finally won today.
3: I was missing a few of my favorites, so I'm glad I was able to get them today. I'm so happy.
1: The craze took off last September when Kuria's Bonbon Drop stickers emerged as a surprise hit. The company has shipped 22 million sticker sheets as of the end of March. The product was originally designed with children in mind, but the company says adults are also driving the demand.
4: It's part social media, part adults looking back fondly on the toys and fads of their childhood. The stickers have grown far beyond anything we could have imagined.

0: People in their 20s and 30s remember collecting stickers as children. Now, it's a nostalgic hobby that remains affordable amid rising prices almost everywhere else. Stickers are also a way for them to spend time and bond with their children.
1: It's rare to find something that kids, young adults, and adults can enjoy in different ways. Bubble stickers give each generation something different, and I think that's why they've become so popular.
0: For businesses, the sticker boom is presenting a chance to expand. This company made stickers of its character, hoping to win more hearts and create new opportunities. Sanhoseki specialized in mail-order plushies, accessories, and handmade figurine kits. 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Product director Kanzaki Satomi believed the firm had to turn away from its traditional strengths to rebuild. 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
2: We want to tie stickers to our main business and turn them into something only we can make. Trends are opportunities for growth, and we have to take advantage of them.
0: For now, nothing is stopping Japan's sticker craze. Companies are trying to make sure it's more than just the latest fad and has a chance at sticking around. I'm Maraimu, NHK World.
3: Now, let's check out the world weather. The monsoon season is approaching parts of South Asia. Our meteorologist, Yumi Hirano, has the details.
4: Southern India and Sri Lanka have started to experience downpours. Over 250 millimeters of rain was reported in western Sri Lanka. The highest level of warning is in effect at least into Friday. Another 100 millimeters of rain is possible due to a moist southwesterly airflow from the ocean. Showers expected in Colombo, but further north, scorching conditions are still the biggest concern. The highs will be 40 in New Delhi and 43 in Varanasi. So please stay cool and hydrated. Moving to Japan, a combination of warm surface temperatures and cold air aloft is bringing scattered thundershowers. After sunny and summer-like temperatures, people in Yokohama were suddenly caught in torrential rain on Thursday. The Yokohama Fire Department reported about 60 millimeters of rainfall in just 1 hour in the afternoon. The heavy rain was accompanied by lightning and hail. Some roads were flooded up to knee height and one truck became stuck. Isolated thunder showers are still possible on Thursday, but the conditions will improve on Friday as high pressure systems covered the country. So sunny skies are expected in many cities and the temperatures will jump to almost 30. Tokyo will see 25 on Friday and 28 on Saturday, which is typical of July. In the bigger picture across East Asia, a frontal system will stay static along southern China. So up to 150 millimeters of rain is possible in Guangdong province. Parts of Taiwan could also have downpours. That's it for now. Stay safe.

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0: Hello, everybody. It's time for Easy Japanese Grammar Lessons from NHK World Japan. I'm your host, Hiroko Kitadai.
1: And I'm Joe Queenie.
0: Today, we'll learn Lesson 29.
1: The main character of our skit is Anna, an international student from Thailand. Anna is visiting Shizuoka City, where Sakura was born. Today, she has been taken to a superb view spot of Mount Fuji by Sakura's cousin, Kenta. Mount Fuji is the highest mountain in Japan and is registered as a UNESCO World Heritage Site.
0: Now, let's listen to the skit for Lesson 29. The key sentence is, 近くで見ると大きいですね。When we look at it close by, it's big, isn't it?
2: Fujisan da. Chikaku de miru to ookii desu ne. Are? Kumo no katachi ga boushi mitai desu.
3: Ano kumo ga mieru to ame ga furu nda yo.
0: Let me explain about the skit. Anna said, Fujisan da. That's Mount Fuji. Fujisan is Mount Fuji. Da is a casual form of desu, a polite expression at the end of a sentence.
1: Is the san in Fujisan the same as the honorific title attached to people's names?
0: No, it's not. Although its pronunciation is the same, a mountain is yama, but it is pronounced as san when attached to the names of some mountains. 近くで見ると大きいですね。When we look at it close by, it's big, isn't it? This is today's key sentence. In this sentence, the subject, 富士山, Mount Fuji, is omitted. 近く is close by. で is a particle indicating a place. 見る is the dictionary form of 見ます, to look at. とis a particle indicating a condition. We use it when or if something happens and another thing occurs as a result. It indicates the relation of cause and effect. So, 近くで見

0: 見ると means when or if we look at it close by. Be careful here. Verbs take the dictionary form or the nai form before to.
1: If the particle to comes after a verb, it indicates a condition, right?
0: Right. 大きい is big. Small is 小さい。です is a polite expression at the end of a sentence. Ne is a particle added at the end of a sentence. You say it when you seek agreement from the listener. Now, let's practice saying in Japanese, when we look at it close by, it's big, isn't it?
2: 近くで見ると大きいですね。
1: Anna notices something.
2: あれ?雲の形が帽子みたいです。
0: Look, the shape of a cloud looks like a hat.
2: あれ?
0: is an exclamation you use when you become aware of something.
2: 雲 is a cloud.
0: の is a particle linking nouns.
2: 形 is a shape.
0: が is the particle indicating a subject.
1: Here, 雲の形 the shape of a cloud is the subject.
0: 帽子 is a hat or a cap.
2: みたい is to look like.
0: ですis a polite expression at the end of a sentence.
1: A cloud that looks like a hat?
0: A cloud that hangs over an isolated peak like a hat is called kasagumo. It is said to be a sign of rain. Kenta explains to Anna.
2: あの雲が見えると雨が降るんだよ。
0: When you see the cloud over the peak of a mountain, it will rain.
2: あの
0: that.Is a demonstrative pointing to a thing far away.
2: Kumo
0: is a cloud.
2: Ga
0: is the particle indicating a subject.
2: Mieru
0: is the dictionary form of miemasu, to see, can be seen, visible.
2: To
0: is a particle indicating a condition.
1: That is the to we've just learned. It indicates a condition. Hiroko,What is the difference between 見ます and 見えます?
0: 見ます means you look at something with an intention.
2: 見えます
0: means something is visible or you just happen to see it though you really didn't intend to.
1: So, Mount Fuji can be seen would be 富士山が見えます, isn't it?
0: That's right. Let's go back to the skit.
2: 雨 is rain.
0: が is the particle indicating a subject.
2: 降るんだよ
0: means it will rain. To rain is
2: 降ります。
0: Its dictionary form is 降る。Here, 降る is combined with んだ, an expression you use to explain what will happen or why.
1: んだ?
0: In lesson 27, you learn to use んです when you explain something.The casual form of んです is んだ。よ is a particle you use at the end of a sentence when you are teaching the listener something he or she doesn't know.
1: So, 雨が降るんだよ means it will rain, I can tell you.
0: Now, let's listen to the skit for lesson 29 again.
3: 富士山だ。近くで見ると大きいですね。あれ?雲の形が帽子みたいです。
4: あの雲が見えると雨が降るんだよ。

0: Next, we have our segment for Teach Us Teacher, where the program's supervisor, Professor Tokunaga Akane, teaches us today's point for learning.
1: Today we learned nda, an expression we use to explain something. I'd like to know how to use it a little more in detail.
0: Here is what Professor Tokunaga says. The basic form of nda is noda. You say noda at the end of a sentence when you want to explain what will happen, why, or in what situation. In casual conversations, you use nda. In a polite way, you say ndesu. You cannot use the masu form of verbs before noda. You have to use the plain form, such as the dictionary form or the ta form. Then what will you say to explain it will rain if that kind of a cloud is seen? It will rain is 雨が降ります. You change 降ります to rain to its dictionary form 降る and add nda. So you say 雨が降るんだ. In a polite way, you say 雨が降るんです. Next, our segment for sound words. We are introducing the words that simulate sounds, noises, or behaviors.
1: How do you describe the sound of rain?
0: Za za. We say za za when it's raining hard. When it's gentle rain, we say shito shito.
1: Before closing, Anna looks back on today's events and tweets. It's our segment for Anna's tweets.
0: Mount Fuji with clouds over it is beautiful too. Kenta can predict the weather by the shape of a cloud. He knows a lot. He is dependable.
1: Did you enjoy lesson 29? Next time, Anna will be immersed in taking photos of Mount Fuji.
0: Join us again.
1: さようなら。